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2: He'll be speaking to you guys tomorrow. Any question that you want to ask him, you can certainly ask him, but I don't know, have you ever given an interview while you're getting an IV at the same time and getting treatment? Yeah, but does that make a little more sense? Yeah, that would make a lot. And then there's a bus and a flight you're trying to catch as well. But Dante will be here tomorrow. You can talk to Dante, right? But yeah, he's cramping up on the field. I think the first thing that we're going to do post-game is get treatment, right? Have any of our players never, like, not been available to talk? Yeah, that's one. And he was getting two IVs, right, after the game. He got one and then he got another one. That's a product of being in a tough environment and great heat. He was cramping up on the field. So sorry he wasn't able to give you an interview. You can ask him about it tomorrow.
3: Dan, how about not go for it on 4th and 6 from your own 34-yard line when you're only down by 5 with 6:30 left in the game? Does that make a little bit more sense? Gosh, what an arrogant answer from Dan Lanning after a terrible loss for his Oregon Ducks. Great duck hunt over the weekend, OSU fans. One more segment after the break. Like I said, if you haven't already, like and subscribe to the YouTube page on the Sports Animal YouTube page, but look at the lives and then go to Game Time and watch my full breakdown on OSU yesterday as well as OU and the NFL. One more segment here live on the radio. I would love some calls. 405-900-9957 is the Lucky Star line. 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
2: All eyes will be on Patrick Mahomes tonight to see how he'll be moving in the pocket coming off his injury.
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5: I'm not going to overreact to one game. The Chiefs are going to be the Chiefs, and I love this run game that they have now found with Kenneth Walker III. I think this was just a bad game from the Denver Broncos. A lot of guys not playing in preseason, the poor tackling, the not attention to detail. I do believe they're going to be better, and they still have that opportunity. They play the Kansas City Chiefs one more time, so you can even up that series with them when it comes to division matters in the AFC West. So I'm not counting the Broncos out just yet. But I did love what I seen from the Kansas City Chiefs.
1: Harry Douglas, half of Freddie and Harry, weekday afternoons here on ESPN Radio. He mentioned bad game. Bad game, or did it expose deeper issues for the Broncos? ESPN analyst Steve Smith Sr., Dominique Foxworth, Jeff Saturday.
6: Bad game. I mean, listen, they have a very good defensive line, a very good offensive line. We just talked about Davis Webb, his first time calling plays, never got into a rhythm, right? You even heard Sean Payton at halftime, doing the halftime spot. And he's like, you know, they ran it a lot. We didn't. Like, he felt how the game was going. So I would definitely attribute this to a bad game. Football is about moments. Like, people

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2: All eyes will be on Patrick Mahomes tonight to see how he'll be moving in the pocket coming off his injury.
3: 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Moving left, scrambles, 10 for the 5, diving for the end zone, touchdown, Kansas City!
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5: I'm not going to overreact to one game. The Chiefs are going to be the Chiefs, and I love this run game that they have now found with Kenneth Walker III. I think this was just a bad game from the Denver Broncos. A lot of guys not playing in preseason, the poor tackling, the not attention to detail. I do believe they're going to be better, and they still have that opportunity. They play the Kansas City Chiefs one more time, so you can even up that series with them when it comes to division matters in the AFC West. So I'm not counting the Broncos out just yet, but I did love what I seen from the Kansas City Chiefs.
1: Harry Douglas, half of Freddie and Harry, weekday afternoons here on ESPN Radio. He mentioned bad game. Bad game, or did it expose deeper issues for the Broncos? ESPN analyst Steve Smith Sr., Dominique Foxworth, Jeff Saturday.
6: Bad game. I mean, listen, they have a very good defensive line, a very good offensive line. We just talked about Davis Webb, his first time calling plays, never got into a rhythm, right? You even heard Sean Payton at halftime, doing the halftime spot. And he's like, you know, they ran it a lot. We didn't. Like, he felt how the game was going. So I would definitely attribute this to a bad game. Football is about moments. Like, people always, you look at stats and they'll look, oh, this. But the reality is it comes down to situations, and they were poor in most of the situations. All that went well for the Chiefs. It did not go well for the Broncos. This team will bounce back. It's a very good football team. They're well coached. Just a bad game.
7: Yeah, and I think I agree with Jeff. But they got out game planned. I go back and watch that tape. Yes, I think you're right about those moments. But I also look at the tape.

0: En garde!
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0: So the Couch released a statement. We're disappointed, but we understand the decision. Because Bush League has 41 TVs, two golf simulators, elevated bar food, and ice cold drinks. 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
2: 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It is Wednesday, September 16th. We are the Morning Animals. Time once again for Hollywood Sleaze, sponsored by David Stanley Chrysler Jeep Dodge in Midwest City, right across from Tinker, where the big birds fly. Tenacious D is on the back burner, but Jack Black is fronting a new band. It's called Jack Sabbath. Now, why he just didn't go with Jack Black Sabbath, I don't know.
3: That would have been a good, yeah.
2: But
3: might have been some litigious people involved in that.
2: That could have very well been. He's teaming up with a young backing band, which includes the Sons of Rage Against the Machine's Tom Morello and Anthrax's Scott Ian. And here's just a little taste of some of their work.

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8: 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So thank you for all you do.
9: We appreciate you, and we love you. Thanks.
7: Recon Ranger, that's what I want to be. Oh, yeah.
9: Oh, yeah.
8: Teabag says we got another Chuck E. Cheese.

0: for my birthday.
1: Yeah, one of my longest friends in the world, Jace Rosser.
2: What? He's a long friend?
1: Longest tenured friend,
2: okay.
1: I guess.
3: Did you let him finish?
1: Jace Rosser is turning 27.
4: He's trying to be dirty for absolutely no reason.
2: Yeah. God, you creep.
3: You want to start over, Teabag?
4: Yes, please.
2: Excuse me?
0: Chuck E. Cheese for my birthday. Chuck E. Cheese for my birthday. Chuck E. Cheese for my birthday. Chuck E. Cheese for my birthday. Birthday. Chuck E. Cheese for my birthday.
4: Who else thinks I'm their favorite morning animal, Teabag?
1: One of my longest tenured friends in the world, Jace Rosser, celebrating a birthday today. And he's had quite the year. Went on his bachelor party to Lake Charles back in March.
2: I remember that.
1: He got married in May, graduated from law school.
4: Wow.
1: Passed the bar exam.
4: Wow.
1: As well.
4: Look at
1: but
4: you.
1: But there's one problem in Jace's life.
4: What's that?
1: He's a diehard Oklahoma Sooner fan.
4: That's all right. You know, it's just one bad week.
1: I've had to do some wellness checks on him. He's doing all right.
4: One bad week.
1: I think he appreciated Barry Trimble's question yesterday.
2: Awesome.
3: So he's not a fan.
5: By the way, it was also Ben Arbuckle's birthday yesterday.
4: Sorry we missed
2: that. What a gift he got.
4: Right. Got Barry Trammell.
3: I heard one media member say happy birthday to him.
4: Mm-hmm.
2: Was it Barry Trammell?
3: No, it was not Barry Trammell.
4: So does your friend ever say if he gets a bad meal from his wife? You know, you're probably on short time. More than likely, you're going
1: to
4: have
1: she probably says that to him.
4: You're going to have an ex-husband sometime soon.
1: She probably says that to him.
4: Probably, and then... Yeah.

0: En garde!
1: U.S. Olympians do it, and so does your college-bound neighbor Jane. 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
5: We are the Morning Animals. It's Wednesday, September 16th.
6: Yeah, man. Blowing through this week.
5: It is flying by.
6: Just like life, Phil.
5: Enjoy your 6 months.
6: But you will make people, you know, want to do more today if you tell them the end is near.
5: Enjoy what's
6: Here's
5: left
6: your
5: of
6: sign,
5: your life.
6: Bill. Just go out to the intersections and don't ask for money. Just stand there with the end is near sign.
5: Sure. People right. love those types of people. Mm-hmm.
7: That's what Barry Trammell did to Ben Arbuckle. Said
5: oh,
7: the
5: my.
7: End is near.
5: Oh, my God.
6: One last time. Let's hear from the bringer of doom, the foreteller of bad things.
8: Barry.
9: Yeah, Ben, it seems possible that the rest of the season you're coaching for your job, maybe even likely. Is that something you sort of knew going in, or how do you deal with that kind of pressure?
5: Do you want to hear his answer? Does it matter?
6: I want to know you're possibly, but let me rephrase. More than likely.
10: Hey Ben, I got a sixth sense. You might want to go get checked out for cancer.
7: Oh God!
6: Oh my!
7: Let's not go there.
6: Oh my! Was Don't this his birthday? By the way, happy birthday!
5: It went from his birthday.
10: I mean, I'm just trying to think of the worst question you could possibly ask someone. I mean, that's. Oh wow!
6: You
10: I mean,
6: on your
10: I'm not.
6: Folks?
10: I'm not criticizing Barry. He's right. Like, you know, I mean, he's not saying anything that right. the fans aren't saying. Right.
5: There's a spot above your eyebrow that
6: it doesn't look molish as much as it looks cancerous.
10: Oh,
6: I had one of those.
7: Carrie, was it a fair question?
10: Yeah.
6: Huh?
7: Well, I don't know.
10: I mean,
7: question.
10: You know,
7: really
10: the bedside manner was not great, but, you know.
7: Oh, see, I thought the bedside manner. He was pleasant, if that's what you're talking about.
5: Well, what did you expect?
10: What is pleasant about that?
7: No,
10: I mean, we just
7: pleasant
10: heard it.
7: In the way he
10: There's
7: delivers
10: nothing
7: it.
10: Pleasant about
7: it's
10: that.
7: It's pleasant in the way he delivers.
6: Well, he shocked him.
7: Ben.
6: He shocked him with the probably, and then he told him the reality of it. Likely.
10: Well, likely.
5: He wasn't like
6: probably Robert. Set him up for the really bad one. It's he like wasn't... if I say probably, it's like okay, I don't like that, but you say likely, it's
5: but
6: like ooh.
5: He wasn't rubbing his hands together and kind of laughing after the question.
7: No, no. That's what I'm saying. Like his, like the,
10: Phil, you've almost died several times. You probably will. Well, likely you will.
5: Yeah. Oh, so I have to accept that.
7: That part was the statement, mm-hmm. and then the question.
6: The accusatory statement. I'm telling you, the Spinozzi School of Journalism, Barry Trammell, you finally come over. The valedictorian of this year's class.
5: His answer should have been, Barry, we all die.
6: Barry, I got 6 months. Why am I worried about that?
10: Barry, right. I'm celebrating my 30th birthday. You're old. You're going to die before me.
6: All right.
7: Carrie, stop.
6: Look at you.
7: Don't even.
5: Habitual line stepper, Carrie Murdoch, ladies and gentlemen.
7: Uh-huh. You don't say.
10: We're all going to die, Curtis. What's wrong with that?
7: But,
6: take a grease fire and pour some gasoline on it.
5: Mm.

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8: I will give it up to the Buffalo Bills, Matt, for one thing in particular. I worry that we are heading towards a society in the NFL where every stadium has a dome on it. And that Buffalo Stadium does not have a dome on it.
7: I don't think
8: it's got
7: the
8: a big
7: citizens
8: old canopy,
7: would have
8: but it is,
7: stood for it.
8: It is not domed, but I'm seeing the renderings of this new Washington Commander Stadium, which they need one, by the way. But guess what? Mm-hmm. There's a dome on it. New Kansas City Chiefs Stadium, going to have a dome on it. I think everybody is headed that direction.
7: I know
8: it's probably not fun to sit in the elements and all of that, but sometimes that's part of football, man. I mean, that's just what it is when you get to the latter part of the season.
7: Well, to be honest with you, I don't think that these teams give a rat's behind about fans sitting in elements. This is all about, you know, can we attract Final Fours? Can we attract, you know, other events that can only be hosted inside? That in my opinion, anyway, that's why Kansas City and in the D.C. area and all these places, you know, that's why these domes are going up. You and I are on the same side of this. I don't want every single stadium to be the same. I know people differ on that. Everybody's entitled to their opinion. I think it's good that there are some places where you do have to deal with the elements. I'm going to watch football regardless. It could be 10 or 110, and I'm going to watch. But I agree with you. I don't want everything cookie cutter, but maybe this sounds a little cynical, but I don't think that these owners, the people that own these stadiums, could give a rat's you know what about, oh my gosh, we got to build a dome so our fans don't have to sit outside in the rain and the cold. No, it's all about attracting concerts and you know, Final Fours and

0: line in that jingle. And
1: it
0: I
1: is.
0: Remember that commercial you're talking about, or at least a version of one you're describing.
2: I want to say, Mom, that might have been, I think I might have been 3 or 4 years old, like 85, 86, somewhere she was on that thing. But anyway, and as far as the Clydesdales goes, are you kidding me? I'm gonna do very terrible things if the Budweiser ever goes against the Clydesdale advertising campaign. Listen, one of my favorite traditions in all of baseball is when the Cardinals have the Clydesdales come out on opening day and they go all the way around on the warning track. I hate the damn St. Louis Cardinals. I know Mark's listening. But that tradition is one of the best. And they'll pull them out like when they go to the playoffs and things like that. It is an awesome tradition. I love the Bud Clydesdale. So if that ever happens, I'm going to need an alibi. I'll tell you that.
0: They're majestic is the word that comes to mind for me. That's the one and only word that can describe what they look like running down the warning track. It's awesome. It's incredible. So, no, I hear you on that. All right, this is the Drive on the Sports Animal. Matt said it. Mark Rogers is going to join us here. Coming up pretty soon, he's at the Healing Center today, which is a relatively new client for us. Excited to hear more about that. Kale's at his Wednesday home, Wednesday mainstay, his Wednesday home, Mathis home. We're here today at Johnson's. If Kingfisher, forget the nonsense, drive to Johnson's. And some thoughts on the weekend in college football and the week coming ahead. Coming your way next on 98.1 FM, WWLS, the Sports Animal.
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2: Had such incredible eye-hand coordination and talent that he just said, I don't want to know what's coming.
3: What year was he a rookie? 77, 78, somewhere in there?
2: It's got to be right in there, 76, 77. Tony can look it up, but yeah, you're right in that neighborhood, yeah.
3: That was a good home run era, but not unbelievable. He's got to be one of the more underrated players in baseball.
2: No doubt. I mean, yeah. 300 average. I believe he's got a 300 average. He's got over 500 home runs. Or does he have 600 home runs? He's second to Mickey Mantle as the best.
4: Let me tell you about your Baltimore Orioles right now. Their leading hitter has a whopping 268. That's a leading hitter on a major league team. 268.
2: Isn't that pathetic? That is absolutely
4: 268.
2: Pathetic. 268. It is. I hate the game. I'll shut up. I won't talk about baseball. I'm just trying to say that, you know what I'm trying to say. If you know what's coming, I mean, that is such an advantage. Because you know what I was thinking? I was watching the game. I was thinking, man, OSU's defense looks a lot faster. Well, guess what? If there are times when you know what's coming and what direction, you can go faster. Right?
4: It helps.
2: Yeah. So anyway,
3: before we go, I'll give you my top five OSU ups.
2: Oh yeah, I want to hear them. Yeah, good.
3: Already did the first two. Number three is a forgotten game, 2005, Gundy's first year, late in the season. OSU 1-5 in the Big 12. Texas Tech comes into Stillwater, ranked 13th in the country. I think they were 8-1, and OSU beats them 24-17. Just inexplicable. Just out of the blue, they played a good game and won. 1976, Al will remember, the Bedlam
4: victory. Terry Miller.
3: Terry Miller ran 72 yards for a touchdown on the game's third play. OU, before that game, was 59-3-2 over the previous 5.5 seasons. OSU was off to a so-so start, but the Cowboys beat them 31-24, went on to finish in a tie for the Big 8 title. And the game, I don't remember, just have to read about it. 1967, Colorado came in, ranked 10th in the nation. They ranked 4th in the nation, 5-0. Cowboys were 1-2-1, and OSU beat them 10-7. So that's the five I came up with.
2: How about 72 run by Miller and 75-yard run by Mestermaker? Huh? Trim, the underdog's got to punch the guy in the mouth to not only let them know you can play, but let you know you can play with them. The minute Mestermaker went that yard, that whole team said, wait a minute now. What's going on here? Now, they didn't score. They only kicked a field goal, but they at least had some confidence. And you guys get sick of me talking about the mental edge. Time for an OG&E break. We'll come back. Air Comfort Solutions with Mr. Esbeck and Mr. Trammell. 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
11: Why do I feel like every time we're recording a commercial, we are dumb and dumber?
12: Well, Sabi, because your commercial ideas are really dumb.
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12: 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Some of the commercials are dumb, my ideas, and others are dumber, yours, but they're fun, just like the buying experience at Kaliti Kia.
11: That's why we are the number one Kia dealership 4 years in a row.
12: Sabi, nobody's commercials are dumber than Kaliti Kia's.
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15: Oklahoma Moments, brought to you by Boomerang Diner. Here's David Stone, defensive lineman for the University of Oklahoma.
16: You know, growing up, Oklahoma football was just part of life. Friday nights, family, being out there with your friends, that's what I remember most. Like a lot of kids around here, I've dreamed about wearing the crimson and cream someday. That dream took me away for a while to IMG Academy, and I learned a lot there, but Oklahoma always felt like home. Getting the chance to come back and play for the Sooners, that's something I never take for granted. The best part is being able to give back now. Hosting my football camp in Dale City and seeing those kids chasing the same dream that I had, that means as much to me as anything. Hopefully they can see that big dreams can start right here in Oklahoma. Now every time I step on the field, I think about people who helped me get here. My family, my coaches, my community. I think everyone has a place that feels like home. For me, that's Oklahoma, and that's why I fell in love with football.
15: 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It all starts here.
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19: 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It's not the game. We're talking about practice, man. I mean, how silly is that?
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